0: measurable impact in another channel or circuit. The main cause of the crosstalk is the unwanted conductive coupling, inductive or capacitive, between channels and circuits. It is a significant problem in audio electronics, wireless communication, cabling, and other communication system. Flow planning in VLSI. Flow planning is a crucial stage in designing the very large-scale integration, as it is a vital means to control the complexity of the circuit design. The circuit design complexity is increasing. With technological advancement, flow planning becoming essential. It involves determining a chip size, shape, location, estimating the chip area and wiring congestion, and providing the groundwork for the layout. Synthesis in VLSI. Synthesis is the process of turning the code into a circuit. When it comes to logic gates, synthesis is translating the abstract design into a properly implemented chip. Synthesis is crucial for chip designers as it lets them visualize how the design will appear after its manufacture. The designers can validate and report the factors and make the changes if there is a need for any. Let's talk about the advantages of VLSI design technology. The main benefits of VLSI technology are: it increases the device's cost effectiveness, it reduces the size of the circuit, it requires less power as compared to the discrete components, it enhances the performance in terms of operating speed, it increases the reliability of the devices, it encourages miniature, and there is a need for less space. So where can we use this? All modern devices, including mobile phones, anti-lock brake system, embedded processors, personal computers, electronic medical systems, etc., use VLSI circuits. It goes without saying that the VLSI is the meeting needs of the electronic systems and devices. There is a growing demand for compact and functional devices, and VLSI is bringing this improvement to the electronics field. Here are the various job roles in VLSI field. ASIC verification engineer. The ASIC verification engineers are experts in control of the physical design of complex digital circuits like ASICs or SOCs or sublogs. Physical design engineer. The role of physical design engineer is to design the layout of chips of analog and digital circuitry. They work on ADCs, oscillators, power management, PLLs, etc. RF engineers. RF engineers are responsible for ensuring that the designs have worked on comply with the standards and requirements. Embedded system software trainer. The trainer is focused on impacting the practical and theory in data structures, C programming, microcontrollers, device drivers, network protocols, etc. Thank you.
1: మహాభారతంలో మహనీయులు మన శుభోదయ స్వరాలులో ప్రతిరోజు ఉదయం 6 గంటల నుండి 7 గంటల వరకు
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0: 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సాగిపోండి.
1: Today, we will be discussing about day 2 of the BRICS foreign ministers meeting, key highlights and outcomes. We are with us former ambassador Jitendra Kumar Tripathi. Sir, warm welcome to you.
2: Thank you very much.
1: So let's begin by understanding Prime Minister Narendra Modi meeting the foreign ministers from Russia and Iran. Could you tell us the significance of that ahead of the BRICS meeting, which will take place in September?
2: This meeting is taking place at the time when Prime Minister is off to a five-nation tour. So it was quite imperative, quite important for Prime Minister to meet the representatives, the foreign ministers of the BRICS countries who have assembled here and address them and speak India's mind, I will say. So that way it was quite, had it not clashed with Prime Minister's visit, Prime Minister would have certainly met them one by one perhaps and discussed at length. But it couldn't happen, so Prime Minister decided to meet them briefly. Especially Prime Minister's conversation with these representatives takes additional importance in view of the present geopolitical turbulence in Middle East, which is very seriously affecting not only Indian Ocean littoral, but also many countries and especially the Global South countries.
1: So the impact is clearly on energy, infrastructure and the global supply chains. One-fifth of the global oil and gas goes through the Strait of Hormuz. Tell us about Prime Minister Narendra Modi's meeting with the foreign minister of Iran, Saeed Abbas Araghchi.
2: Well, the meeting was quite good. Araghchi presented the perspective of Iran in this to Prime Minister. And as per reports, he probably sought India's assistance in getting this quagmire resolved. And perhaps Araghchi also indicated that Iran will assist getting Indian ships, containers with Indian flag, cleared from the Strait of Hormuz so that India doesn't feel the pinch of energy crisis directly.
1: Do tell us about Russian Foreign Minister Sergei Lavrov's visit as well, because we have a strong foundation of friendship with Russia in terms of importation of essential weaponry for our defense and crude oil from the Russian oil fields directly to India. Now there is also an offer, I believe, for the supply of LNG. There is also the issue of whether it's sanctioned or not. So how do you find this meeting with India, the foreign minister and our prime minister?
2: Lavrov is undisputably the most important foreign minister in the world. And he is a very shrewd foreign minister. And his meeting with Prime Minister on Russia-India relations and how to secure LNG or how to secure uninterrupted supply line for these items, not only weaponry or crude oil, but also fertilizer, which we need most. Now, we are diversifying our supply routes and not only depending on Russia or not only depending on Middle East. We have now diversified it to Venezuela, to Nigeria, to US, to some other countries as well, including Angola. So now our resolve should be that, one, there should be uninterrupted supply of energy, fertilizers and defense equipments. Waiver on sanction on oil from Russia is, I think, going to expire in a day or two. And Indian companies were frantic as to what to do in the future. So that was one of the reasons that Prime Minister must have told Lavrov that we will continue getting supply from Russia because it is in our national interest, irrespective of what US sanctions are or what they are not. And in my view, this crisis has shown that it is beginning of end of US supremacy in the world.
1: Tell us about Brazil Foreign Minister Vieira and the significance of his visit. How do you see the interests aligning with India?
2: In whole BRICS, Perhaps Brazil is the most important and most vocal country against US hegemony. Within the BRICS, Brazil has got some very unique things which India can have on the basis of complementarity. Like Brazil had been using ethanol for now more than 2 decades. Brazil is now second largest supplier of producer and supplier of sugar, largest in soybean, largest in pulp paper, largest in iron. Brazilians have iron ore to the extent that at the present rate of consumption, they can supply to the entire world for 500 years. So we should not evaluate Brazil. And Brazil has all these things I enumerated. Brazil has done this miracle by using only 19.5% of its arable land. So see how big potential we can have. And Brazil has always stood with us internationally on regional or international forums. So it becomes very important to keep Brazil in good humor with us.
1: Let's listen to the Secretary of Economic Relations in the Ministry of External Affairs, Sudhakar Dalela. He was addressing the media after the conclusion of the BRICS foreign ministers' meeting.
3: During the course of two-day foreign ministers' meeting, discussion took place around three broader themes: global and regional matters, reform of global governance and multilateral system, and BRICS at 20 under the theme Building for Resilience, Innovation, Cooperation and Sustainability. These three sessions allowed members to exchange views and share perspectives on main pillars of BRICS: strategic partnership, political and security, economic and financial, and cultural and people-to-people relations. The session on the theme BRICS at 20 allowed members to reflect on the evolution of the grouping in the last 2 decades and its growing relevance in addressing contemporary global challenges. Ministers also reflected on the nature of the cooperation under BRICS during India's chairship this year under the theme Building for Resilience, Innovation, Cooperation and Sustainability, as well as the future direction of the grouping.
1: The theme of this meeting is BRICS at 20, a building for resilience, innovation, cooperation and sustainability, and reforms of global governance and a multilateral system. The theme seems to be all-encompassing. For the benefit of our listeners, tell us how apt it is.
2: The first 5 letters of BRICS, Prime Minister has expanded them. So it very well encompasses everything. But now the problem here, what I could see, is that BRICS is facing intra-rivalry, especially between the new members, UAE versus Iran, especially during this. So these things, this becomes very difficult and with time to come, because now BRICS is 10 and or 11. Saudi Arabia is yet to join. So 11 countries and decisions in BRICS are made only unanimously, not by majority. So it will, the more countries, the more difficult it becomes to make a decision. And that is what we should be aware of. That is what we should worry about. But one thing again we should think about is that bigger organizations are always fraught with the possibility of not making good decisions in time. UN is an example. 209 countries, they are unable sometimes to decide. So if BRICS is becoming bigger and bigger, we should find some mechanism to insulate it from this type of problem.
1: I would like to draw your attention to multilateralism and how important is that for a new world order and security?
2: The current world order, which is crumbling, new world order is trying to be born, but it is not born so far. So the old world order was established by few countries, victorious countries of the Second World War, to serve their own purposes in the garb of democracy and the garb of humanitarianism. But it miserably failed, and it showed that it resulted in two camps, bipolar world, which in time, in 90s, gave way to unipolar world. And now we have found that bipolarity and unipolarity both are not good for humanity. They tend to serve the same objectives of the powerful nations. So multipolarity or multilateralism should be promoted. But again, with multilateralism, problem is that in multilateral organizations, countries with different types of governments, governance, different types of objectives, different types of national interest come, and it becomes very difficult to converge those objectives because they are different. So that is one thing that in multilateralism we should try to avoid. And one more thing that we should try to do is, like we do when there are two different, two opposing camps, then we say confidence building measures. We should try to first resolve those issues which are less contentious. Then we should try to come to the more important issues which divide the world. That becomes a difficult, and that is a challenge for the leaders of the world.
1: Let's now hear what Secretary of Economic Relations in the Ministry of External Affairs, Sudhakar Dalela, had to say.
3: The outcome documents cover common position on BRICS cooperation in areas such as global and regional matters, reform of the institution of global governance, including reforms of the UN Security Council, international financial institutions, fight against terrorism, trade, industry, finance, artificial intelligence, energy security, climate, biodiversity and sustainability, health and enhancing agriculture productivity and ensuring global food security and nutrition, supply chain resilience, disaster reduction, and of course, people-to-people exchanges, which is also a very key priority for our chairship. As you are all aware, the world today is navigating a period of unprecedented geopolitical and economic uncertainty, ongoing conflicts, economic volatility, climate-related risks, advancement in technology and associated disruption, supply chain challenges and disruptions are reshaping the global landscape. All these matters are also interlinked and have consequences for BRICS members, and I would say also for countries in the global south. There is a common view that BRICS must work purposefully in seeking common grounds for achieving practical, actionable, inclusive and development-oriented solutions through sustained engagement.
1: Another challenge being reforms in the United Nations, the UN Security Council, membership to it and the veto power. You mentioned about the world order. How do you see this being carried out at the UN level?
2: Well, you see, it all started late last century when some of the countries, especially developing countries, started clamoring about the constitution of different international organizations, Bretton Woods organizations, etc. But even in that, there are so many divisions. In 1991, the Group 4 was formed for Security Council. First, there was a suggestion that the reforms should not be considered in piecemeals, but its reforms should be considered in toto. That means the whole UN system, reform in whole UN system should be considered simultaneously, which we opposed. We said, no, if you do it like this, you would never reach your goal. So we started with Security Council, but Security Council also pretty interest. We had G4. We were member of G4. To counter G4, the coffee group was established. To counter Brazil, Argentina was member. To counter India, Pakistan was member. So these type of intra-regional rivalries were there. After more than 15 years, we were able to have a government-based dialogue. So I don't think we are going to have any very sudden breakthrough in this, and system will remain same for quite some time, because the mechanism is such that if you want to reform UNSC, you'll have to have consensus of all the 5 P members. Even if UNGA passes it within 190 countries in favor of a proposal, the Security Council can veto it.
1: So do tell us about the meeting regarding the unilateral power that Iran exercises over the Strait of Hormuz, even though we have US battleships there. But how important is one nation having control over a very important trade route for oil and gas?
2: See, basically, as per international law, the trade routes or the straits, waterways, which are natural, cannot be property of any particular country, or no country can exercise authority over it. On the contrary, the waterways which are man-made, on that the concerned country can exercise power. Like we know the Panama Canal and this canal here, Suez. Hormuz is not a man-made canal. It is a natural. And so is Anlab. So is Malacca. So is Park Street. On these, one country cannot be allowed and should not exercise any type of exclusive authority. If we give one country the authority, like Iran is claiming authority on Hormuz, that means many countries which share the other waterways, Malacca, Park Street, this will open a Pandora's box.
1: Jitendra Kumar Tripathi ji, thank you so much for being with us on Akashvani and deep diving really into the BRICS foreign ministers meeting by explaining to us the key highlights and the outcomes. Thank you, sir.
2: Thank you.
4: బామ వంటకాలు, సంప్రదాయ వంటలు, వంటింటి చిట్కాలు, బ్యూటీ టిప్స్, లేడీస్ క్లబ్, ఆడవాళ్ల ప్రపంచం, వీటన్నిటి సమాహారం మహిళలు మహారాణులు.
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Welcome to Employment News, your ultimate gateway to career success. I'm Lucy Gabriel, and I'm here to guide you through the latest job vacancies across various sectors and government recruitment updates to help you navigate the competitive job market. We begin with National Investigation Agency under the Ministry of Home Affairs has invited nominations for the post of a senior public prosecutor and public prosecutor on deputation basis, including short-term contract basis. A total of 7 vacancies available for senior public prosecutor in pay matrix level 11 and 14 for public prosecutor in pay level 10. The postings are all India-based and vacancies are subject to variation. Interested officers must apply through proper channel within 60 days from the release of this advertisement in the Employment News. For details, kindly refer to the website at www.spadmin.nia@gov.in. And the website is www.nia.gov.in. I repeat the website, it is www.nia.gov.in. Northeastern Indira Gandhi Regional Institute of Health and Medical Sciences, an autonomous institute under the Ministry of Health and Family Welfare, has invited applications for the prestigious post of a director in pay level 17. The recruitment will be through deputation, absorption or direct recruitment. Officers from central or state governments, universities, autonomous bodies and research institutions are eligible to apply. Detailed eligibility criteria, application procedures available on the official website, and the last date for application submission is 30 days from publication in the Employment News. For details, kindly refer to the website, that is at www.mohfw.gov.in. Indo-Tibetan Border Police Force has announced recruitment for 6 posts of

0: only Indian Ocean littoral, but also many countries, and especially the global south countries.
1: So the impact is clearly on energy infrastructure and the global supply chains. One-fifth of the global oil and gas goes through the Strait of Hormuz. Tell us about Prime Minister Narendra Modi's meeting with the foreign minister of Iran, Saeed Abbas Araghchi.
0: Well, the meeting was quite good. Araghchi presented the perspective of Iran in this to Prime Minister. And as per reports, he probably sought India's assistance in getting this quagmire resolved. And perhaps Araghchi also indicated that Iran will assist getting Indian ships, containers with Indian flag, cleared from the Strait of Hormuz so that India doesn't feel the pinch of energy crisis directly.
1: Do tell us about Russian Foreign Minister Sergei Lavrov's visit as well, because we have a strong foundation of friendship with Russia in terms of importation of essential weaponry for our defense and crude oil from the Russian oil fields directly to India. Now there is also an offer, I believe, for the supply of LNG. There's also the issue of whether it's sanctioned or not. So how do you find this meeting with India, the foreign minister and our prime minister?
0: Lavrov is undisputably the most important foreign minister in the world. And he is a very shrewd foreign minister. And his meeting with Prime Minister on Russia-India relations and how to secure LNG or how to secure uninterrupted supply line for these items, not only weaponry or crude oil, but also fertilizer, which we need most. Now, we are diversifying our supply routes and not only depending on Russia or not only depending on Middle East. We have now diversified it to Venezuela, to Nigeria, to US, to some other countries as well, including Angola. So now our result should be that, one, there should be uninterrupted supply of energy, fertilizers, and defense equipments. Waiver on sanction on oil from Russia is, I think, going to expire in a day or two. And Indian companies were frantic as to what to do in the future. So that was one of the reasons that Prime Minister must have told Lavrov that we will continue getting supply from Russia because it is in our national interest, irrespective of what US sanctions are or what they are not. And in my view, this crisis has shown that it is beginning of end of US supremacy in the world.
1: Tell us about Brazil Foreign Minister Vieira and the significance of his visit. How do you see the interests aligning with India?
0: In whole BRICS, perhaps Brazil is the most important and most vocal country against US hegemony. Within the BRICS, Brazil has got some very unique things which India can have on the basis of complementarity. Like Brazil had been using ethanol for now more than two decades. Brazil is now second largest supplier of producer and supplier of sugar, largest in soybean, largest in pulp paper, largest in iron. Brazilians have iron ore to the extent that at the present rate of consumption, they can supply to the entire world for 500 years. So we should not evaluate Brazil. And Brazil has all these things I enumerated. Brazil has done this miracle by using only 19.5% of its arable land. So see how big potential we can have. And Brazil has always stood with us internationally on regional or international forums. So it becomes very important to keep Brazil in good humor with us.
1: Let's listen to the Secretary of Economic Relations in the Ministry of External Affairs, Sudhakar Dalela. He was addressing the media after the conclusion of the BRICS foreign ministers' meeting.
2: During the course of two-day foreign ministers' meeting, discussion took place around three broader themes: global and regional matters, reform of global governance and multilateral system, and BRICS at 20 under the theme Building for Resilience, Innovation, Cooperation and Sustainability. These three sessions allowed members to exchange views and share perspectives on main pillars of BRICS: strategic partnership, political and security, economic and financial, and cultural and people-to-people relations. The session on the theme BRICS at 20 allowed members to reflect on the evolution of the grouping in the last two decades and its growing relevance in addressing contemporary global challenges. Ministers also reflected on the nature of the cooperation under BRICS during India's chairship this year under the theme Building for Resilience, Innovation, Cooperation and Sustainability, as well as the future direction of the grouping.
1: The theme of this meeting is BRICS at 20, a building for resilience, innovation, cooperation and sustainability and reforms of global governance and a multilateral system. The theme seems to be all encompassing. For the benefit of our listeners, tell us how apt it is.
0: The first five letters of BRICS, Prime Minister has expanded them. So it very well encompasses everything. But now the problem here, what I could see is that BRICS is facing intra-rivalry, especially between the new members, UAE versus Iran, especially during this. So these things, this becomes very difficult and with time to come, because now BRICS is 10 and or 11, Saudi Arabia is yet to join. So 11 countries and decisions in BRICS are made only unanimously, not by majority. So it will, the more countries, the more difficult it becomes to make a decision. And that is what we should be aware of. That is what we should worry about. But one thing again we should think about is that bigger organizations are always fraught with the possibility of not making good decisions in time. UN is an example. 209 countries, they are unable sometimes to decide. So if BRICS is becoming bigger and bigger, we should find some mechanism to insulate it from this type of problem.
1: I would like to draw your attention to multilateralism and how important is that for a new world order and security?
0: The current world order, which is crumbling, new world order is trying to be born, but it is not born so far. So the old world order was established by a few countries, victorious countries of the Second World War, to serve their own purposes in the garb of democracy and the garb of humanitarianism. But it miserably failed, and it showed that it resulted in two camps, bipolar world, which in time, in 90s, gave way to unipolar world. And now we have found that bipolarity and unipolarity both are not good for humanity. They tend to serve the same objectives of the powerful nations. So multipolarity or multilateralism should be promoted. But again, with multilateralism, problem is that in multilateral organizations, countries with different types of governance, different types of objectives, different types of national interest come, and it becomes very difficult to converge those objectives because they are different. So that is one thing that in multilateralism we should try to avoid. And one more thing that we should try to do is, like we do when there are two opposing camps, then we say confidence building measures. We should try to first resolve those issues which are less contentious. Then we should try to come to the more important issues which divide the world. That becomes a difficult, and that is a challenge for the leaders of the world.
1: Let's now hear what Secretary of Economic Relations in the Ministry of External Affairs, Sudhakar Dalela, had to say.
2: The outcome documents cover common position on BRICS cooperation in areas such as global and regional matters, reform of the institution of global governance, including reforms of the UN Security Council, international financial institutions, fight against terrorism, trade, industry, finance, artificial intelligence, energy security, climate, biodiversity and sustainability, health and enhancing agriculture productivity and ensuring global food security and nutrition, supply chain resilience, disaster reduction, and of course, people-to-people exchanges, which is also a very key priority for our chairship. As you are all aware, the world today is navigating a period of unprecedented geopolitical and economic uncertainty, ongoing conflicts, economic volatility, climate-related risks, advancement in technology and associated disruption, supply chain challenges and disruptions are reshaping the global landscape. All these matters are also interlinked and have consequences for BRICS members, and I would say also for countries in the global south. There is a common view that BRICS must work purposefully in seeking common grounds for achieving practical, actionable, inclusive and development-oriented solutions through sustained engagement.
1: Another challenge being reforms in the United Nations, the UN Security Council, membership to it and the veto power. You mentioned about the world order How do you see this being carried out at the UN level?
0: Well, you see, it all started late last century when some of the countries, especially developing countries, started clamoring about the constitution of different international organizations, Bretton Woods organizations, etc. But even in that, there are so many divisions. In 1991, the Group 4 was formed for Security Council. First, there was a suggestion that the reforms should not be considered in piecemeals, but its reforms should be considered in toto. That means the whole UN system, reform in whole UN system should be considered simultaneously, which we opposed. We said, no, if you do it like this, you would never reach your goal. So we started with Security Council, but Security Council also pretty interesting. We had G4. We were a member of G4. To counter G4, the coffee group was established. To counter Brazil, Argentina was member. To counter India, Pakistan was member. So this type of intra-regional rivalries were there. After more than 15 years, we were able to have a government-based dialogue. So I don't think we are going to have any very sudden breakthrough in this, and system will remain same for quite some time, because the mechanism is such that if you want to reform UNSC, you'll have to have consensus of all the 5P members. Even if UNGA passes it within 190 countries in favor of a proposal, the Security Council can veto it.
1: So do tell us about the meeting regarding the unilateral power that Iran exercises over the Strait of Hormuz, even though we have US battleships there. But how important is one nation having control over a very important trade route for oil and gas?
0: See, basically, as per international law, the trade routes or the straits, waterways, which are natural, cannot be property of any particular country, or no country can exercise authority over it. On the contrary, the waterways which are man-made, on that the concerned country can exercise power. Like we know the Panama Canal and this canal here, Suez. The Hormuz is not a man-made canal. It is a natural. And so is Anlab. So is Malacca. So is Park Street. On this, one country cannot be allowed and should not exercise any type of exclusive authority. If we give one country the authority, like Iran is claiming authority on Hormuz, that means many countries which share the other waterways, Malacca, Park Strait, this will open a Pandora's box.
1: Jitendra Kumar Tripathi ji, thank you so much for being with us on Akashvani and deep diving really into the BRICS foreign ministers meeting by explaining to us the key highlights and the outcomes. Thank you, sir.
0: Thank you.
3: బామ వంటకాలు, సంప్రదాయ వంటలు, వంటింటి చిట్కాలు, బ్యూటీ టిప్స్, లేడీస్ క్లబ్, ఆడవాళ్ల ప్రపంచం, వీటన్నిటి సమాహారం మహిళలు మహారాణులు.
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Welcome to Employment News, your ultimate gateway to career success. I'm Lucy Gabriel, and I'm here to guide you through the latest job vacancies across various sectors and government recruitment updates to help you navigate the competitive job market. We begin with National Investigation Agency under the Ministry of Home Affairs has invited nominations for the post of a senior public prosecutor and public prosecutor on deputation basis, including short-term contract basis. A total of 7 vacancies available for senior public prosecutor in pay matrix level 11 and 14 for public prosecutor in pay level 10. The postings are all India-based and vacancies are subject to variation. Interested officers must apply through proper channel within 60 days from the release of this advertisement in the Employment News. For details, kindly refer to the website at www.spadmin.nia@gov.in. And the website is www.nia.gov.in. I repeat the website, it is www.nia.gov.in. Northeastern Indira Gandhi Regional Institute of Health and Medical Sciences, an autonomous institute under the Ministry of Health and Family Welfare, has invited applications for the prestigious post of a director in pay level 17. The recruitment will be through deputation, absorption or direct recruitment. Officers from central or state governments, universities, autonomous bodies and research institutions are eligible to apply. Details

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I am your RJ Vaishnavi. The Last Farmer. Once upon a time, in a village, there lived an old farmer named Ravi. He had spent his entire life growing food for the village. Every morning, he would wake up before sunrise, work on his farm, and return home late in the evening. One day, a businessman from the city came with an offer. He promised Ravi a huge sum of money for his land, saying that, "Why struggle in the sun when you can live comfortably? Sell your land and I'll build a factory here." Ravi thought about it. His knees ached. His hands were rough and he barely made enough to survive. Tempted by the money, he agreed and sold his land. Years passed and the village changed. The fields turned into concrete buildings. The sounds of birds was replaced by the noise of machines. Ravi now lived in a small rented house, watching the world change around him. One day, he went to the market to buy food. The prices were high and vegetables were not fresh. Frustrated, he asked, "Why is food so expensive now?" The shopkeeper sighed, "There are no farmers left, Raviji. Everyone sold their land for factories. Now we depend on distant supply."

0: players and prizes keep raising. Ravi's heart sank. He realized that while money could buy comfort, it couldn't buy food if no one grew it. He had once fed the village, but now the village struggled for food. One evening, a young boy came to Ravi and asked, "Grandpa, what should I become when I grow up?" Ravi smiled sadly and said, "Son, be someone who feeds the world, not just yourself. A nation without farmers is a nation without future." This story reminds us to respect and support our farmers. They are the backbone of our nation. While modernization is important, we must never forget that no industry can replace the importance of agriculture. If we do not protect and encourage farming, we might have money, but we will not have food. As we end today's talk, I want to take a moment to express my gratitude to the farmers who work tirelessly to put food on our tables, to the people who respect and support them, and each one of you listening. Thank you. Your awareness, your choices, and your efforts shape the future of our nation. Let's remember, a country's strength is not just in its industries, but in its ability to sustain itself. So, let's appreciate, uplift, and stand by those who grow our food. Thank you for tuning in today. Stay aware, stay responsible, and take care. Bye-bye.
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0: 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I'm your Ajay Tanushree. All right, folks, let's talk about something that has definitely crossed all our minds at least once. What if we had superpowers? No, seriously, imagine waking up, rubbing your eyes, and suddenly your alarm clock floats into your hand. You just use telekinesis before even brushing your teeth. But let's be honest, things would get wild. Imagine you're late for work. Normally, you would be stuck in traffic, honking at that one guy who refuses to move. But not today. Today, you fly out of your window like a superhero. No more buses, no more metro, no more fuel prices. Just pure free air travel. Amazing, right? Until, you realize you forgot to check the weather. And now you are caught in a thunderstorm. One second, you're gliding majestically. The next, bam, you are struck by lightning. Well, that escalated quickly. And let's think bigger. If everyone had superpowers, how would society even function? Would we still have schools, jobs? Would we need traffic lights if half of us are just teleporting everywhere? I mean, imagine someone ordering food. Yeah, one pizza, extra cheese. Boom, teleports straight into their living room. Delivery guys would be out of business in just a day. Sports would even be more crazier. Cricket matches, gone. Who needs a bowler when a batsman has a super speed and can hit sixes before the ball even leaves the hand? Football, oh please. The goalkeeper just stretches his arm across the entire goalpost, game over. And wrestling, it's no longer about strength. It's about who has laser eyes and who doesn't. And let's talk about cheating. Imagine sitting for an exam. You don't remember anything, but wait, you have telepathy. You quickly scan the smartest student's mind and copy their answers. Genius, right? Until you realize everyone had the same backup idea. The entire exam hall is just students mind reading each other like a Wi-Fi network with no password. And then the teacher, they have telepathy too. I know what you did, Sharmaji son. Oh, and relationships, a mess. You are on a date trying to impress someone with your best mysterious look. But they have an X-ray vision. They already know you are wearing those torn socks under your fancy shoes. Or worse, they have true detection powers. Oh, you love dogs? No, you don't. You are allergic. And you cried when one chased you last week. Well, there goes your smooth conversation. But wait, would superpowers really make life easier? Or just more complicated? Let's take invisibility for example. Sounds cool, right? You sneak into a cinema, watch movies for free, great. But then you forget you're invisible. You're walking in a mall, minding your own business. And suddenly, people are screaming because they think the mall is haunted. Next thing you know, there's a Ghostbusters team chasing you with vacuum cleaners. But here's where things get really crazy. What if I told you that superpowers aren't just a fantasy? No, I'm serious. Science is already working on this stuff. We have got exoskeletons that give people super strengths. Bionic eyes that help blind people see. Brain-computer interfaces that let people move objects with their minds. Telekinesis, anyone? And check this out. Scientists have even created materials that can bend light, making objects invisible. We are literally inventing invisibility cloaks, Harry Potter style. The future isn't far away. It's happening right now. So maybe the real question isn't what if humans had superpowers, but what happens when we do? Because let's be honest, some of us still struggle with the basic things like remembering where we put our phones. Imagine suddenly you have teleportation. You would never find your way home again. At the end of the day, superpowers won't make us heroes or villains. It's what we do with them that matters. Thank you.
1: Boys and girls, put your shoes on. Raise the volume. Let's dance on some mass stuff. Hey, aa gaaju vaaga conductor song vesukondra.

0: 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I am RJ Bhavna. Today's topic is related to the story of mystical city of Indraprastha. The tale of Indraprastha is a fascinating blend of magic, divine intervention and political intrigue from the Mahabharata. It tells the story of how the Pandavas, after facing betrayal, built a grand city with the help of celestial forces. The Pandavas exile and division of kingdom. After the Pandavas narrowly escaped an assassination attempt by their cousins, the Kauravas, they spent time in exile wandering the forest. Eventually, their cousin Duryodhana was forced to accept their right to rule and agreed to divide the Kuru kingdom. However, instead of giving them fertile lands, he deceitfully granted them Kandavaprastha, a barren wasteland filled with the wild animals and dangerous beings. But Krishna, the divine guide of the Pandavas, saw an opportunity where others seen ruin. He advised them to turn Kandavaprastha into a mighty kingdom, a city unlike any other. The burning of Kandava forest and the arrival of Mahadanava. After constructing the city, Krishna and Arjun helped Agni, the god of fire, consume the Kandava forest as Agni needed to regain his lost power. As the forest burned, a great Asura architect named Mahadanava emerged from the flames. He was about to consume but was saved by Krishna and Arjuna. In gratitude, Mahadanava promised to build an extraordinary palace for them, one that surpassed even Indra's celestial city. The creation of Indraprastha. Using his magical abilities, Maya constructed Indraprastha, a city that blended reality with illusion. It had crystal clear floors that appear like water, pools of water that look like salt grounds, walls that changed appearance, hidden doors and enchanted corridors. It became a city of unparalleled beauty and wonder, attracting sages, kings and celestial beings. Yudhishthir was crowned its ruler and the Pandavas flourished. Duryodhana's humiliation and the seed of war. Later, the Kauravas visited Indraprastha as guests. Duryodhana, prideful and arrogant, wandered through the enchanted palace. Confused by the illusion, he mistook a polished floor for a pool and hesitated, only to later step into the real pool, falling in. As he struggled, Draupadi, the wife of the Pandavas, laughed, mocking him. Some versions say, she sarcastically remarked, "The blind man's son is also blind," referring to his blind father, Dhritarashtra. Humiliated and furious, Duryodhan vowed revenge. This moment planted the seed of hatred that would later lead to the great Kurukshetra war. Legacy of Indraprastha. Indraprastha renamed a symbol of Pandava's greatness. However, after the war, the city declined and its location remains a mystery. Some believe it ruins lie beneath modern day Delhi, but it is lost to time.
1: 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Mana Vijnana Chirujellu, Samaja Vikasa Harivillu. 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

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This is RJ Anita. Today's topic is about parents' behavior today towards their children. Parents' behavior towards their children plays a crucial role in shaping their emotional, psychological, and social development. Various parenting styles and behaviors can influence a child's behavior, self-esteem, and overall well-being. Here's a broad overview of different types of parental behavior and their effects on children. Authoritative parenting and their characteristics are: parent sets clear expectations and boundaries while being responsive and nurturing. They listen to their children and provide support and guidance. And children raised in authoritative homes tend to be confident, socially competent, self-regulated, and good at handling challenges. And authoritarian parenting and their characteristics are: parents are strict, expect obedience, and enforce rules with little room for flexibility or dialogue. They may use punishment more than positive reinforcement. And it impacts on children might become obedient and disciplined but can struggle with self-esteem issues, fear of failure, and may become anxious or withdrawn. Permissive parenting and their characteristics are: parents are indulgent with few rules or demands. They tend to be more like a friend than a parent and avoid confrontation. Impact on children. Children may struggle with self-control and have difficulty respecting authority. They might also exhibit egocentric behavior or struggle in structured environments like social or school. Neglectful or uninvolved parenting and their characteristics are: parents are indifferent, providing little emotional support or attention to their children's needs. They may meet basic needs but are otherwise disjointed. Impact on children. Children often struggle with self-esteem, emotional regulation, and academic performance. They may also develop behavioral problems or struggle to form healthy relationships. Positive parenting and their characteristics are: this style focuses on encouragement, open communication, and positive reinforcement. Parents build trust

0: హలో, యు ఆర్ లిజనింగ్ టు మిచ్ కమ్యూనిటీ రేడియో 90.8. ఐ ఆమ్ యువర్ ఆర్జే వైష్ణవి. ద లాస్ట్ ఫార్మర్. వన్స్ అపాన్ ఎ టైమ్ ఇన్ అ విలేజ్ దెర్ లివ్డ్ అన్ ఓల్డ్ ఫార్మర్ నేమర్ రవి. హీ హ్యాడ్ స్పెండ్ హిస్ 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He promised Ravi a huge sum of money for his land, saying that, "Why struggle in the sun when you can live comfortably? Sell your land and I'll build a factory here." Ravi thought about it, his knees ached, his hands were rough, and he barely made enough to survive. Tempted by the money, he agreed and sold his land. Years passed and the village changed. The fields turned into concrete buildings. The sounds of birds was replaced by the noise of machines. Ravi now lived in a small rented house, watching the world change around him. One day, he went to the market to buy food. The prices were high and vegetables were not fresh. Frustrated, he asked, "Why is food so expensive now?" The shopkeeper sighed, "There are no farmers left, Raviji. Everyone sold their land for factories. Now we depend on distant suppliers and prices keep raising." Ravi's heart sank. He realized that while money could buy comfort, it couldn't buy food if no one grew it. He had once fed the village, but now the village struggled for food. One evening, a young boy came to Ravi and asked, "Grandpa, what should I become when I grow up?" Ravi smiled sadly and said, "Son, be someone who feeds the world, not just yourself. A nation without farmers is a nation without future." This story reminds us to respect and support our farmers. They are the backbone of our nation. While modernization is important, we must never forget that no industry can replace the importance of agriculture. If we do not protect and encourage farming, we might have money, but we will not have food. As we end today's talk, I want to take a moment to express my gratitude to the farmers who work tirelessly to put food on our tables, to the people who respect and support them, and each one of you listening. Thank you. Your awareness, your choices, and your efforts shape the future of our nation. Let's remember, a country's strength is not just in its industries, but in its ability to sustain itself. So, let's appreciate, uplift, and stand by those who grow our food. Thank you for tuning in today. Stay aware, stay responsible, and take care. Bye-bye.
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0: Hi, hello. You are listening to Mitch Community Radio 90.8. I'm your RJ Tanushi. All right, folks, let's talk about something that has definitely crossed all our minds at least once. What if we had superpowers? No, seriously. Imagine waking up, rubbing your eyes, and suddenly your alarm clock floats into your hand. You just use telekinesis before even brushing your teeth. But let's be honest, things would get wild. Imagine you are late for work. Normally, you would be stuck in traffic, honking at that one guy who refuses to move. But not today. Today, you fly out of your window like a superhero. No more buses, no more metro, no more fuel prices. Just pure free air travel. Amazing, right? Until, you realize you forgot to check the weather. And now you are caught in a thunderstorm. One second, you're gliding majestically. The next, bam, you are struck by lightning. Well, that escalated quickly. And let's think bigger. If everyone had superpowers, how would society even function? Would we still have schools, jobs? Would we need traffic lights if half of us are just teleporting everywhere? I mean, imagine someone ordering food. Yeah, one pizza, extra cheese. Boom, teleports straight into their living room. Delivery guys would be out of business in just a day. Sports would even be more crazier. Cricket matches, gone. Who needs a bowler when a batsman has a super speed and can hit sixes before the ball even leaves the hand? Football, oh please. The goalkeeper just stretches his arm across the entire goalpost, game over. And wrestling, it's no longer about strength. It's about who has laser eyes and who doesn't. And let's talk about cheating. Imagine sitting for an exam. You don't remember anything, but wait, you have telepathy. You quickly scan the smartest student's mind and copy their answers. Genius, right? Until you realize everyone had the same backup idea. The entire exam hall is just students mind reading each other like a Wi-Fi network with no password. And then the teacher, they have telepathy too. I know what you did, Sharmaji son. Oh, and relationships, a mess. You are on a date trying to impress someone with your best mysterious look. But they have an X-ray vision. They already know you are wearing those torn socks under your fancy shoes. Or worse, they have true detection powers. Oh, you love dogs? No, you don't. You are allergic. And you cried when one chased you last week. Well, there goes your smooth conversation. But wait, would superpowers really make life easier? Or just more complicated? Let's take invisibility for example. Sounds cool, right? You sneak into a cinema, watch movies for free, great. But then you forget you're invisible. You're walking in a mall, minding your own business. And suddenly, people are screaming because they think the mall is haunted. Next thing you know, there's a Ghostbusters team chasing you with vacuum cleaners. But here's where things get really crazy. What if I told you that superpowers aren't just a fantasy? No, I'm serious. Science is already working on this stuff. We have got exoskeletons that give people super strengths. Bionic eyes that help blind people see. Brain-computer interfaces that let people move objects with their minds. Telekinesis, anyone? And check this out. Scientists have even created materials that can bend light, making objects invisible. We are literally inventing invisibility cloaks, Harry Potter style. The future isn't far away. It's happening right now. So maybe the real question isn't what if humans had superpowers, but what happens when we do? Because let's be honest, some of us still struggle with the basic things like remembering where we put our phones. Imagine suddenly you have teleportation. You would never find your way home again. At the end of the day, superpowers won't make us heroes or villains. It's what we do with them that matters. Thank you.
1: Boys and girls, put your shoes on. Raise the volume. Let's dance on some mass stuff. Hooray! Aa gaaju aga conductor song vesukondra.

0: 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I am RJ Bhavna. Today topic is related to the story of mystical city of Indraprastha. The tale of Indraprastha is a fascinating blend of magic, divine intervention and political interview from the Mahabharata. It tells the story of how the Pandavas, after facing betrayal, built a grand city with the help of celestial forces. The Pandavas excel and division of kingdom. After the Pandavas narrowly escaped an assassination attempt by their cousins, the Kauravas, they spent time in exile wandering the forest. Eventually, their cousin Duryodhana was forced to accept their right to rule and agreed to divide the Kuru kingdom. However, instead of giving them fertile lands, he deceitfully granted them Kandavaprastha, a barren wasteland filled with the wild animals and dangerous beings. But Krishna, the divine guide of the Pandavas, saw an opportunity where others seen ruin. He advised them to turn Kandavaprastha into a mighty kingdom, a city unlike any other. The burning of Kandava forest and the arrival of Mahadanava. After constructing the city, Krishna and Arjun helped Agni, the god of fire, consume the Kandava forest as Agni needed to regain his lost power. As the forest burned, a great Asura architect named Mahadanava emerged from the flames. He was about to consume but was saved by Krishna and Arjuna. In gratitude, Mahadanava promised to build an extraordinary palace for them, one that surpass even Indra's celestial city. The creation of Indraprastha. Using his magical abilities, Maya constructed Indraprastha, a city that blended reality with illusion. It had crystal clear floors that appear like water, pools of water that look like salt grounds, walls that changed appearance, hidden doors and enchanted corridors. It became a city of unparalleled beauty and wonder, attracting sages, kings and celestial beings. Yudhishthir was crowned its ruler and the Pandavas flourished. Duryodhana's humiliation and the seed of war. Later, the Kauravas visited Indraprastha as guests. Duryodhana, prideful and arrogant, wandered through the enchanted palace. Confused by the illusion, he mistook a polished floor for a pool and hesitated, only to later step into the real pool, falling in. As he struggled, Draupadi, the wife of the Pandavas, laughed, mocking him. Some versions say, she sarcastically remarked, "The blind man's son is also blind," referring to his blind father, Dhritarashtra. Humiliated and furious, Duryodhan vowed revenge. This moment planted the seed of hatred that would later lead to the great Kurukshetra war. Legacy of Indraprastha. Indraprastha renamed a symbol of Pandava's greatness. However, after the war, the city declined and its location remains a mystery. Some believe it ruins lie beneath modern day Delhi, but it is lost to time.
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This is RJ Anita. Today's topic is about parents' behavior towards their children. Parents' behavior towards their children plays a crucial role in shaping their emotional, psychological, and social development. Various parenting styles and behaviors can influence a child's behavior, self-esteem, and overall well-being. Here's a broad overview of different types of parental behavior and their effects on children. Authoritative parenting and their characteristics are: parent sets clear expectations and boundaries while being responsive and nurturing. They listen to their children and provide support and guidance. And children raised in authoritative homes tend to be confident, socially competent, self-regulated, and good at handling challenges. And authoritarian parenting and their characteristics are: parents are strict, expect obedience, and enforce rules with little room for flexibility or dialogue. They may use punishment more than positive reinforcement. And it impacts on children might become obedient and disciplined but can struggle with self-esteem issues, fear of failure, and may become anxious or withdrawn. Permissive parenting and their characteristics are: parents are indulgent with few rules or demands. They tend to be more like a friend than a parent and avoid confrontation. Impact on children. Children may struggle with self-control and have difficulty respecting authority. They might also exhibit egocentric behavior or struggle in structured environments like social or school. Neglectful or uninvolved parenting and their characteristics are: parents are indifferent, providing little emotional support or attention to their children's needs. They may meet basic needs but are otherwise disjointed. Impact on children. Children often struggle with self-esteem, emotional regulation, and academic performance. They may also develop behavioral problems or struggle to form healthy relationships. Positive parenting and their characteristics are: this style focuses on encouragement, open communication, and positive reinforcement. Parents build trust and emotional closeness with their children. Impact on children. Children tend to develop healthy self-esteem, problem-solving skills, emotional resilience, and positive social relationships. Overprotecting parents. And their characteristics are: parents are overly cautious, scheduling their children from risks or negative experiences. They may not allow the child to take risks or make decisions. Impact on children's. Overprotected children may struggle with independence, have low self-confidence, and find it difficult to cope with failure or challenges. And culture and social norms are: different cultures have varying expectations regarding parenting roles, discipline, and communication styles. Parents' upbringing, many parents replicate or contract their own childhood experiences. Education and knowledge. Parents who are informed about child development may adjust their behavior to align with best practices for raising children. Stress and external factors. Work, financial stress, and relationship issues can affect how